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1: Yun. 38 years old. 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
0: Thank you, Ma'am Cecil, and sa lahat ng staff ng Radyo Pilipinas.
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1: Yes.
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1: Yes.
0: Ngayon.
1: Yes.
0: So, thank you so much and God bless us all.
1: God bless us all. And regards kay Coach Delphine, ikumusta mo ako, yes, sa kanya. 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Maraming salamat. That was our guest, si Brother Charlie Suarez. Yan. Salamat. Yan po ang kabuuan ng ating Celebrating Life. Maraming salamat po sa inyong lahat, sa mga sumama sa atin this morning. Of course, Team Celebrating Life, si Jobel, si Arnel, si Jemart. And of course, yung pong ating Capital FM, no, 104.3, kasama rin natin this morning aside from Radyo Pilipinas, Radyo Publico Sports Radio 918. At kayong lahat po na nakasama namin, maraming salamat. And of course, si Miss Judith nandiyan kasama natin. Again, let's all pray for Charlie Suarez, ha, dahil ang laban po niya ay sa July 11. Maraming salamat, magkita-kita po tayo next Sunday dito pa rin sa Celebrating Life. God bless!
2: We know you're always on the go. Pero ang mahuli sa balita is always a big no-no. Kaya Radyo Pilipinas is here to keep you updated. Reliable news delivered to you as it happens. Para sure na wala kang mamimiss. 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
3: Time to celebrate kulturang Pinoy. Tradisyon, musika, sining, literatura, at iba pa. Anything and everything fun and Filipino. Ito ang Pinoy Kultura.
4: If there's anything that could describe the Filipino, it's that he loves to eat, which may not be exclusive to the race, but is especially unique because of his ingenuity and creativity when it comes to making food that's not only delicious, but affordable. Ika nga, swak sa bulsa at panlasa. And in the case of street food, adventurous. Street food in the Philippines has especially become a fast-growing industry. The more popular ones, ang pinakamabenta, are known to its consumers by their unusual names, tulad ng Adidas, Walkman at Betamax. Sigurado akong na-experience na ng panlasa mo ang paanang manok, tinga ng baboy, and clotted pig or chicken blood na parabang maliliit na blood cakes. Named after what movies used to be watched on or ang Betamax. Nikay de Guzman and Esquire says in the 50s, livestock was plentiful. Street food sold were the more expensive cuts, chicken or pork barbecue. But when the economic crisis hit in the 70s, Pinoys looked to the parts that normally get thrown out, like intestines and innards. These suddenly became valuable and reinforced the Filipino practice, walang tapon, walang sayang, that in turn brought out the isaw, a word that came from sawsawan, where you dip the isaw. But that's just three of a variety of street food. There's even a day-old chick boiled or fried, and these days, chicken skin, found more often near bus stops, markets, or workplaces where an ordinary person can grab a quick snack for less than 10 pesos. Ano man ito, banana kyu, kamote kyu, turon man, kwek-kwek, or tukneneng. In these times of frugality and austerity, laman chan siya ng Pilipino at ng kanyang kultura.
3: Yan ang Pinoy Kultura, because our culture is cool.
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8: Hello, hello! Magandang hapon po sa inyong lahat. It's me. I'm not joined with Yana today. No, it's Kenny. I'm back. So, hello everyone. Welcome to Kumusta Ka? Usapang Mental Health, YFRMH Radio. I'm Kenny, and yeah, thanks for joining us this Sunday. No, it's quite a rainy Sunday. No, biglang umulan in several parts of the metro. Kahit ako on the way here. No, it was very sunny sa Las Piñas. Tas nung papunta akong QC, medyo okay, maulan na. So, well, I'm just glad that everyone's safe. No, hope that everyone's having a good week so far. No, it's the middle of May, no? So it's konti na lang. No, matatapos na yung month. And of course, no, our topic for today is talking about the World Health Assembly, no? So, syempre, it's not just me, no? Yana's not here right now, pero of course, I am still joined by a very knowledgeable co-host, no? Well, I don't know kasi how to introduce yung co-host ko, no? Basta we've been working together in the mental health field for, what, 2018. So almost 10 years, no? Five plus years, no? But of course, no, I'm joined by our very own Dr. Raymond John RJ Nagit. Hello po, RJ. Kumusta?
9: Hello. Grabe ka naman, maka po. So, hello po. Hello sa lahat ng mga nakikinig sa Radyo Magazine.
8: Ayan. So, RJ, before we kind of get started, maybe just one or two lines, introduce yourself, you know, siguro what you do. You're a medical doctor, di ba? Yes, so, like, what area ng health ang focus mo?
9: Okay. So, hello, ako si RJ. I'm a medical doctor by profession. Pero yung work ko is related to public health, no? So, in the past few years, mixture siya ng work in terms of mental health, substance use, at saka sexual reproductive health. So, para kaming mga doktor, actually doktor talaga
8: doctor
9: kami.
8: Doktor talaga.
9: Pero mas nagpo-focus kami dun sa mga pagbubuo ng mga policies, ng mga programs para mas maging accessible yung health services para sa lahat.
8: Yan. So, thank you very much, RJ. And of course, you know, RJ and I have been working in the mental health field, no, for, yeah, since, what, 2016, 2017, ganun. So, you know, I kind of have been seeing RJ in, well, when he was still a medical student, nung nasa college pa kami, nung nasa UST pa kami, and then, you know, as we both went on to becoming more professional, I would say, no? So, you know, since our topic today is about the World Health Assembly, no, siguro, I guess, ako, I'm a psychologist, but I'm not siguro 100% sure or knowledgeable on the idea kung ano ba talaga ang World Health Assembly, no. So, RJ, may mga mabibigay ka ng info about this. I believe it's the 79th anniversary or the 79th Assembly, no, tama?
9: Okay, so yung World Health Assembly is a gathering, no, ng iba't ibang member states. So pag sinabi nating member states, ito yung mga bansa, no, na nagsama-sama sila, no, to talk about health reforms, no. So yun nga, parang sa mga World Health Assemblies, doon pinag-uusapan yung mga critical issues related to public health, ano yung mga decisions na gagawin nila, no, at the international level, at ano yung responsibilities, no, ng iba't ibang mga bansa doon sa decision na yan. So very critical actually yung current na World Health Assembly na magaganap in the next few days kasi nga ang daming mga kumbaga after the pandemic may mga certain issues, no, na mas lumutang sila at ngayon pag-usapan nila kung ano yung mga specifics na kailangan i-discuss doon.
8: Nandun ba ang Philippines sa WHA? Kasi sabi mo it's a gathering ng member states, no, so I assume that different representatives, yeah. No, kasama ba ang Philippines doon?
9: Oo, syempre isa tayo sa mga signatory ng agreement na yon. So yon, isa tayo sa mga magbibigay ng positions, no, Kaya critical rin for us to watch out kung ano yung mga positions ng government, no, na iti-take niya, especially dun sa mga debates, no, related to different topics.
8: And if I'm not mistaken, the World Health Assembly will be starting tomorrow, mm-hmm. tama ba? This week, yeah. No, this week. May 18 to 23, no. So, just kind of hoping, no, that more people are more aware, no, kung ano ba talaga ang World Health Assembly at saka kung ano yung mga topics na, you know, mapag-usapan nila dun, no? For you siguro, RJ, ano ba yung mga nakikita mong mga big topics in health that might be topic of ano, conversation sa kanila?
9: Actually, marami, no? Pero siguro yung i-highlight ko na lang yung mga pinaka-critical, no? So, yung isa na parang apparent ngayon ay, yun nga, medyo challenge talaga natin ngayon yung financing at saka yung funding ng mga iba't ibang mga programs, di ba? So, recently, yung US, no? Nag-pull out siya from the World Health Organization, which actually placed the organization at a difficult position, no? So, syempre, yung World Health Organization, siya yung nag-set ng standards, no? Siya yung nag-create ng mga policies, siya yung nag-coordinate kung merong mga emergencies. So, critical yung role, no, ng World Health Organization. So, syempre, kung hindi siya mapufund ng maayos, yung mga critical functions niya, hindi rin magagawa, no? And of course, yung guidance sa mga countries, mukhang kanya-kanya sila, no? In terms of addressing yung mga iba't ibang concerns. So, yun yung isa. So, because of those funding cuts, yung mga current conversations ngayon, hindi lang na mga member states, but also yung mga civil society organizations, yung pinag-usapan ngayon is the redesign of the global health architecture.
8: Ooh.
9: Oo. So, ngayon, di ba, parang yung Secretary General ng United Nations, di ba, pinag-iisipan nila kung saan ba gagawing mas efficient, no, yung mga certain functions, di ba? 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So, yung argument nila doon is mas magiging efficient yung delivery ng health services kung magkasama sila kasi similar yung mandate, no? So, women and also yung pregnancy and also
8: reproductive health,
9: no? So, yun, may mga ganong discussions kung pagsasamahin ba sila o hindi, no? Tapos, nandoon rin yung conversations on meron pa bang space for us to fund yung mga vertical programs? Pag sinabi natin vertical programs, ito yung mga disease-specific programs. Like, for example, HIV, TB, diba? Malaria.
8: Okay.
9: No?
8: Malaria, yeah.
9: Yun yung mga naging ano focus of funding, no, in the past 3 years. Pero ngayon, yung nagsasurge ngayon na concern is the non-communicable diseases. Diba?
8: Hypertension. At kasama mga mental health-related concerns doon.
9: Kasama yung mental health, substance use, no, na hindi siya masyadong napag-focusan, no, in the past 3 years. Pero, but still, no, nandun pa rin yung challenges natin when it comes to HIV. Sa Pilipinas, mataas pa rin yung HIV cases. TB, number 3 tayo sa buong mundo in terms of the number of cases. Yes. So, despite all of the funding, isa yun sa mga nagiging challenge natin, no? So, ngayon, with the conversations na kailangan integrated na yung mga services, mas efficient na sila, yung iba, sinasabi nila na baka i-focus na lang doon sa strengthening ng primary care, no? And also the health system in general, which is, I agree, no, doon sa ganoon. Pero if we don't also allocate some funding, no, for those programs na hindi talaga na pagpo-focusan, baka mas tall yung progress natin, no? Or at least yung crisis na papunta mas lumala pa siya, no? So yun yung isang big chunk of the conversation currently. Tapos yung second is in the past, no, after COVID, nagkaroon ng conversations on ano ba yung mga gagawin after the pandemic, no, para hindi na mangyari yung COVID-19, no? Or kung mangyari man siya, mas prepared na tayo. Ano yung mga systems, no, na kailangan i-build para mas maging resilient, no, yung health system natin. So, merong tinatawag na pandemic agreement. So, it was a product of a long-standing negotiation ng iba't ibang mga bansa rin. Syempre, nandoon yung doon papasok yung conversations on equity in terms of vaccines, in terms of medical supplies, no? Pag nagkaroon ng ganoong situation ulit, nandoon rin yung conversations on pathogen access, no? So, pag kunwari, na-detect yung isang pathogen in one specific country or a specific region, kailangan freely nag-share ng information about it. No?
8: Yeah,
9: so that's a big conversation altogether. So yun yung mga pag-usapan ngayon. So how do we actually operationalize that pandemic agreement? Kasi napag-usapan na siya kung paano siya, kung ano yung mga contents noon, na-finalize na, I think it was last year. Pero paano siya gagawin, no? Sinong magbibigay ng funds to make sure that that is operationalized? Yun yung mga kailangan pagdebatehan pa.
8: Grabe, ang dami, no? I think that a lot of what you mentioned, no, parang kapag nandun sa WHA, okay, sige, ito yung mga topics, ito yung mga agreements, ito yung mga processes and system systems na kailangan baguhin, pero the realistically, alam mo naman na hindi agad-agad siya mangyayari, di ba? Kahit may policy from WHO, from these kind of large organizations, we all know that the rollout, no, happens in phases, di ba? So parang, when will we really see yung changes na mangyayari? Hopefully, ano, within the year and whatnot. I remember you were talking about yung like pandemic agreement, tapos sana mas prepared tayo kapag may nangyayari ulit. Eh, alam mo naman na may umiikot sa other parts of the world yung hantavirus, di ba? Yeah. I mean, you know, of course, we don't want it to become like the past, no? But of course, we understand that there's a lot going on in health right now.
9: Yeah, but I think, Kenny, in terms of ano, parang hindi lang siya yung ano, policy to implementation gap yung kailangan concerned tayo about. I think yung isang malaking topic, no, for conversation is yung willingness ng mga member states to continue that kind of multilateral approach to things, no? So pag sinabi natin multilateral approach, yung relevance ng mga iba't ibang UN agencies, no? So yun yung mga naka-question ngayon, eh. Parang yung mga countries, because yung iba sa mga bansa na miyembro ng World Health Assembly, no, ay hindi sila yung mga bansa na nagpa-prioritize ng collective well-being. So minsan inuuna nila yung bansa nila, which is quite becoming a trend already, no? So baka yun yung mga kailangang pag-isipan, no? Syempre pag hindi sila supportive doon sa no, doon sa mas collective na goal natin, that would translate doon sa gaano karami yung pera na ibibigay nila, no, to fund these concerns. So ngayon parang yung nagiging shift natin is mas regional na yung approach, eh. So ano yung mga efforts ng mga nasa Southeast Asia, ano yung mga efforts ng nasa Africa, no, at saka yung Europe. So yung international ano global architecture natin for health, yun yung mga na-threat, no, na-threaten ngayon.
8: Since we're kind of discussing policy and also implementation wise, I think it's also a good transition into understanding yung leadership and governance in health, no? Kasi syempre every member state has its own, well, parang yung DOH natin, di ba? They have their own health department of health, kumbaga, no? So parang the critical role there, I think, is yung mga representatives na nandun at saka yung mga local leaders natin on how they will actually, I guess, implement or how they will take what was said, no, from like these assemblies, these organizations, and how it translates, no, into something actionable. No, I think that's something that I think that we'd like to kind of highlight a little bit more of, no? RJ, since you've been working RJ, you've been working in what, public sector, private and public? You've worked in both private and public sector. So I think you know healthcare much better than I do. You've seen the different sides, no? So siguro from your point of view as someone who has been in healthcare, you know, for so long, and you're a leader in healthcare in your own right, no? So siguro what can you, I guess, say about how we can, the importance, no, ng leadership and governance sa healthcare mismo?
9: Yeah. Ang laki talaga ng role, no, ng mga leaders natin in health, kasi they are able to set the direction, kumbaga, ano yung mga ipaprioritize natin, ano yung mga budgets na i-allocate natin for health, and when are we going to do this, no? 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And sometimes because of ano, parang nagsasabay-sabay sila, parang kailangan pag-usapan natin ano ba yung pinaka-urgent, no? And how do we also make sure that when we make programs or policies, these are equitable, no? So, ibig sabihin, kung sino yung pinaka nangangailangan, sila yung mas nabibigyan ng protection doon sa batas or mas nabibigyan ng mga pondo para doon sa mga programa para doon. 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Na merong appreciation doon sa contribution ng education, ng social welfare and development agencies natin, 'di ba? 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So yun yung mga feeling ko mas magiging effective, no? Kasi kung gusto natin mag-transition from being very disease specific, no? Tsaka yun nga, illness focused. Kailangan matap natin yung mga iba't ibang groups na to kasi sila yung merong opportunity to deliver preventive and promotive services. So para ma-achieve talaga natin yung wellness, no, as a concept. So I think yun yung isa na kailangan natin ma-realize na it has to be a multi-sectoral thing, no, hindi lang siya conversation about health. So yun nga, siguro with the World Health Assembly happening this week, kailangan ano rin, parang merong contribution rin yung iba't ibang mga agencies doon. So, isa sa mga na-realize ko rin, Kenny, is napakalaki ng role ng finance institutions natin. Oo. 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So, ang laki ng role ng health taxes natin. 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So sino ba yung mga critical agencies sa health taxes, 'di ba? BIR, 'di ba? Bureau of Customs, 'di ba? Department of Finance. So sila yung nagtrabaho, isa sa mga one of the many, no, na nagtrabaho to make health taxes work, no. It's a revenue generating mechanism for the government, pero yung siguro kakaiba rin sa atin sa Philippine setting is I think isa tayo sa mga bansa na nakapag allocate ng pondo galing doon sa sin taxes or health taxes towards health programs. So, yun yung isang maganda, no, na, sa setup natin sa Philippines. So, yun, yun yung sinasabi ko kanina na iba't ibang agencies dapat gumagalaw sila. Siguro yung second rin na realization ko about health is that government has many resources.
8: Yes.
9: Many resources, no, maraming infrastructure, maraming kumbaga incentives that we can provide, no, to providers, pero hindi pa rin siya enough because of the need, no. Parang unlimited yung need natin, no. So ganun naman siya, it's always a struggle doon sa napaka-konting pondo mo. Paano mo siya i-stretch, no, para ma-achieve lahat ng goals natin. So definitely yung isang tinatrabaho ko ngayon is how do we engage the private sector?
8: Okay.
9: Especially in some provinces, no, sa Philippines, mas malakas yung private sector na provider kaysa doon sa government. So may mga areas na walang tertiary hospital doon sa isang probinsya, pero meron kang mas specialized na private health facility doon sa area. 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How do you make sure na pag nag-participate sila, hindi rin sila talo doon sa ano nila, parang objectives nila. No? But at the same time, we also need to make sure na yung public sector, yung private sector delivers on the public good. No, hindi sila, syempre private sector, 'di ba? 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But at the same time, hindi naman pwedeng sa kanila na ko-concentrate lahat ng pondo, 'di ba?
8: Okay, grabe. Sobrang dami pa lang ano kailangan, no? And of course, no, coming from someone who's already in the healthcare sector, no, I think that it's really refreshing to hear, no, that there really are a lot of things that need to be done. And of course, you know, budget will always be one of them, no. Pero syempre, I think we can kind of go back to this topic after we take a very short break.
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10: Juan, tama na yan. Baka hindi mo lang pera ang mawala. Pati identity mo pa. Identity theft yan.
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10: Aba, pati pressure tactics gamit na nila. Classic scam move yan. 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
7: Mental health? 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
8: Hello, hello, and we're back. No, happy Sunday sa lahat. Again, it's a very rainy Sunday, but I hope everyone's staying dry and staying safe. No, yung topic natin ngayon, it's all about the World Health Assembly. No, syempre, I'm joined by RJ, no, our board president ng Y4MH, former national chairperson, and of course, no, a figure, no, in public health. But yeah, yung topic kasi kanina was all about kung ano ba talaga ang mga topics, siguro yung mga points of concern that the World Health Assembly might bring up. At syempre, isa din na bring up ni RJ was really about making sure that we put our money in the right place, no, to fund projects. Lalo na kung galing to sa WHA, 'di ba? Parang ito yung mga priority areas na kailangan, 'di ba? Pero syempre, I think we both agree, no, na at the local level, we already have certain priorities. I mean, syempre, it's May already, no. So yung budget natin, it's already in the middle of the year, no, yung fiscal year. So there needs to be parang some level of I would say reallocation, no? Which I think again goes back to the idea ng leadership in governance, no? Parang the people who are there, sila dapat yung mag-decide. Pero actually, yung totoo, RJ, may tanong ako, sino ba talaga yung nagde-decide kung saan ilalagay yung pera? It's our local leaders naman, di ba? Pero like, sino talaga sa atin?
9: Well, ideally, it should be the Department of Health, no? Who should be directing kung saan, ano ba yung mga health programs na kailangan i-fund, no? Ano yung mga infrastructure na kailangan i-set up. So, malaking role ng Department of Health, no? But syempre, yung decision-making ng government, no? Rests on the Congress, di ba? Mm-hmm. Kasi sila yung nagpapasa ng budget. So kaya nga merong sinasubmit lang yung executive branch natin, meaning yung president, yung Department of Health lang, ng proposed budget, no, to the legislature, tapos yung legislature yung nag-amend ng budget, no. So based on the needs, no, kaya nga dun sa House of Reps merong input coming from the district representatives, no, party list organizations, tapos yun nga sinasubmit siya sa Senate, tapos na finalize siya, no. So yun, And of course, yung process na to should be guided by yung mga international commitments natin, no? So, yun, dun papasok yung mga treaties na sinainan natin before, resolutions na sinainan natin, and yung discussions rin, no, sa World Health Assembly. Kasi nga, doon sa World Health Assembly, minsan nagko-commit rin yung government natin to do these things, eh. Mm. So, gagawin ng government yung 1, 2, 3, 4, 5 based on the current discussions. So, it has to be translated later on dun sa budgets.
8: I think one of the things that a lot of people, when it comes to budget, syempre, on the show we've already talked previously about making healthcare more accessible, no, when we were talking about UHC. So speaking of, no, universal healthcare, no, and speaking of making healthcare easier to access, no, I think it's still a pressing issue. No, it's still something that, like, I would say governments around the world, no, are still working towards making healthcare more accessible, diba? And I'm sure, you know, that even at the World Health Assembly, there will always be points of contention, like yung actual problems that are on the ground, diba? How can we make healthcare accessible when there are other things happening, mm-hmm. diba? So, siguro from your point of view, RJ, what can we do? No, not just the government itself, but also siguro us in the healthcare field. But technically, mental health is still part of healthcare. Yeah. So siguro, what can we do to make healthcare access more accessible, or at least services?
9: Yeah, kasi kanina na mention mo kani yung UHC, no? So sa Philippines it's universal healthcare, pero internationally it's called universal health coverage.
8: Oh,
9: no? So medyo may konting shift lang tayo doon sa dito sa Philippines yung ginawa yung law. Pero siguro doon sa international, no, it emphasizes on coverage kasi yung gusto niya talaga mangyari is accessible yung health services to as many people based on their need. And pag nag-access sila ng services na yon, hindi sila maghihirap, no, dahil nag-access sila ng services. Ibig sabihin, walang catastrophic health spending, no? 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May mga tao na mas may kaya, may mga tao na mas may pangangailangan in terms of their health concerns. At may mga tao na iba yung pangangailangan talaga, no? They might need other forms of care, no? So kumbaga, yung gusto ko lang sabihin is pag sinabi nating accessibility of care, it has to go beyond financial coverage, no? Or economic coverage, no? Kailangan appropriate rin siya, responsive siya dun sa need. And also, kung kailan mo siya kailangan, ma-receive mo siya, no? Kasi minsan, yung nagiging challenge natin, technically, ngayon, with the UHC law, lahat tayo, miyembro ng PhilHealth, no? Lahat tayo, dapat, kumbaga,
8: sakop na,
9: no? Hindi, wala ka ng extra steps. Pero minsan, yung nangyayari, may constraints talaga doon sa system, no? Minsan, covered ka na, pero ang haba ng pila, no? Covered ka na, pero hindi pala available yung gamot doon sa health facility.
8: Kaya pumupunta yung mga tao to, I guess, let's say the private sector. Kasi...
9: Or minsan, naglalabas ka ng pera para mabili mo siya, no, in that facility. So, yun yung mga kailangan pa nating pag-isipan. No? So, kumbaga, when we talk about coverage, hindi magandang indicator yung 98% or 99% covered na tayo, no, ng PhilHealth. So kailangan, as we mature, no, yung system nagma-mature siya, kumbaga mas nagiging sophisticated rin yung information that we collect, no? 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So yun yung reality. So maybe the question is not just about access but also quality of health services. So may mga ano rin, eh, parang questions pa rin on the delays of providing care, may mga questions pa rin on how efficient yung supply chain management natin. So yun yung mga kailangang pag-isipan, no, ng mga concerns. Siguro in terms of what we can do, no, kailangan mag-start tayo with data, no? Kasi ang daling sabihin ng equity, di ba?
8: Yeah.
9: It's a principle, di ba? Wala masyadong mag-argue against equity. Pero baka kailangan natin ng mas maayos na datos para mas ma-target natin saan natin i-direct yung efforts natin.
8: Kasi yun yung mga lower percentages, yun yung mga higher percentages in some areas, di ba?
9: Yeah. Or for example, sabihin natin, mataas yung ano, yung
8: something mga, rate ng ganito.
9: Something rate, no?
8: Sabihin so, doon dapat mag-focus.
9: So, kunwari, sabihin natin, marami nang nag-a-access ng mental health services. Kunwari lang, pero hindi pa rin totoo yun.
8: Sana.
9: Because of the challenges natin, no? So, nationally, mataas siguro siya. 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Baka yung region, mga lalaki pala, mas nakaka-access kumpara sa kababaihan. 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Or their culture, 'di ba? Mm. Members sila ng IP, baka indigenous people, baka hindi sila nakaka-access ng services. So ngayon parang nandun pa tayo sa time na kailangan pa lang natin i-tag, no? Sino ba yung IP? Kailangan sino ba yung members of this certain religion? So we can generate more granular data, no? That can inform yung pag-target natin ng intervention and also yung resources. So 'yun. And of course, important rin talaga yung listening from the community itself, no? So yung ngayon parang mas nagiging focus na yung pag-follow or pag-design ng mga programs by starting with the mapping of a service user journey, no? Sino ba yung nag-access ng services bago pa siya mag-access, no? 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So if you want to push forward with equity as a concept, then kailangan may intentionality doon sa translate not, no, into concrete policies and action steps.
8: From the lens of people in healthcare, kasi RJ and I were, although I work in academia, but also syempre I have my own clinical work, no, and of course mental health is not just for psychologists, medical doctors, nurses, psychiatrists, no, mental health is for everyone, no, and I think that kind of transitioning into the idea na we really need to start with data, kasi psychology and mental health in theory and actually in practice is very evidence based. Kailangan talaga may ano, may hard proof, diba? There are trials and whatnot to make sure na talagang gumagana talaga to. This is really what is needed, no? And I think that also ties into yung sinabi mo kanina na it may be training and I would say staffing issue. Kasi nabanggit mo kanina about like supply chain management, about making sure na yung process, diba, yung delay in services, but that also brings up a concern na enough ba talaga yung mga healthcare professionals natin dito sa Pilipinas? Which again goes back to training and goes to staffing, no? So I think there's really a lot, no? There's really a lot. When you're parang when you're in the system na, parang ang dami pa lang ano, ang dami pa lang angulo. No? And I don't know. I think I guess for us, it's really something that needs to change, but you know, we need to just start somewhere. I think that's parang just a general idea that we've always been trying to promote throughout the different topics that we've been discussing, na we just have to start somewhere.
9: Yeah, but at the same time, parang hindi kasi natin pwedeng i-reduce yung efforts natin. Na
8: oh, yes.
9: We're just starting for somewhere. Kasi pag sinabi nating system, kung meron kang i-introduce na change doon sa isang parte ng system, magbabago lahat ng yan, eh. So mukhang ano siya, merong possible ripple effect even if we start from somewhere. So wag nating i-discount yung efforts natin kahit maliit lang siya. And siguro yung gusto ko rin i-point siguro, Kenny, is in terms of evidence, no, na napag-usapan natin kanina, important rin kasi na pag-isipan natin on what actually counts as evidence. Kasi yun nga, parang usually, yung evidence na nafa-factor, especially sa mental health and substance use na mga areas, it's coming from the technical experts, diba? Usually sa, and I don't discount that, no? Kasi nga ako syempre bilang doktor naniniwala po ako doon sa randomized controlled trials, mga cohort studies, yung mga well-designed studies natin. Pero based from my work, no, with communities, I think meron ring pagpapahalaga dapat na binibigay doon sa experience ng mga nasa community, yung mga practices na ginagawa nila to keep their community safe. I think yun yung mga hindi masyadong nadodocument. Hindi sila na-value as evidence. And kung maisasantabi sila, baka that's one reason kung bakit hindi responsive yung programs natin. No? So baka pag-isipan din natin, paano natin i-expand, ano ba yung ibig sabihin natin pag sinabi nating evidence. No? Kasi syempre, yung pag-fund ng mga researches, may politika rin yan eh. May politics behind this din eh. And of course, may safeguards tayo in place because of the academic rigor, di ba, na dideploy natin sa mga studies natin through our academic institutions. Pero yung community, hindi naman pinapondohan usually yan, no, ng mga big research grants.
8: I mean, usually the researchers go to the community to do their study, but the community itself doesn't really get the benefit from that.
9: Uh-oh. So yun yung mga kailangang i-factor in.
8: Grabe. The healthcare system in itself is really, I would say, quite complicated. No, but again, to the point of RJ, no, let's not discredit the work that's currently being done and has been done. No, all the work that everyone is doing is something that we're really trying to prioritize and focus on. No, but of course, no, we'll get back to the topic after a very short break. Babalik tayo pagkatapos ng ilang mga paalala.
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8: Ayan, hello. We are back with our last segment for the afternoon. Magandang hapon ulit sa inyong lahat. Again, it's Kenny and RJ, you know, talking about the World Health Assembly. No, lots of different topics, no, that have been brought up about how we can actually see, no, what is going to be talked about sana at the World Health Assembly, and how we here in the Philippines can really make planable actions, no, regarding that. And of course, you know, there's a lot of topics that have been talked about, you know, about making healthcare equitable. It's a principle, no, but in reality, no, there really is a lot that goes into it, no. So syempre, of course, you know, before we kind of transition back into our topic, syempre, parang sa lahat ng shows natin, and of course in every segment, no, meron tayong question of the day, no? So, yung question of the day natin is, bakit mahalaga ang governance sa kalusugan natin? I think this was kind of mentioned by RJ kanina, so siguro just maybe really quick for you personally, kasi we've been talking about it from the broader lens, no? Pero para sa'yo mismo, RJ, bakit mahalaga ang governance sa kalusugan natin?
9: Ako for me, ano, important yung governance, no, because it highlights yung role ng government, no, na sila yung duty bearers, no, in terms of realizing yung tinatawag nating right to health. So kumbaga, parang meron tayong magagawa, no, bilang part ng civil society, bilang mamamayan, pero at the end of the day, yung responsibility nasa gobyerno siya. So if we want to evaluate kung effective ba yung response ng government natin, tingnan natin kung anong ginagawa nila, no? And kung hindi, then we have to ensure that accountability, no, is also there.
8: I think I'll piggyback on the idea, no? No, it really highlights yung idea na ano ba talaga ang ginagawa ng gobyerno, which I don't want it to sound, you know, bad or anything, but of course, you know, being realistic, we always have to think about it from the frame of reference. If you're looking for the government services, you need to look a little bit deeper, no, and other areas, no, not just specifically what you're looking for, no, but syempre there may other effects, no. And again, kind of just transitioning into the last part ng segment natin, which is basically mental health. Sa World Health Assembly, no? Ano ba yung mga, I guess, areas that we might be able to listen in on or, no, to make contributions on? But RJ, what do you think?
9: Yeah. I think, ano, kasi yung observation ko na in terms of how mental health advocacy is happening now at the international stage, mas in-integrate yung mental health in different areas, no? Mm. So, for example, doon sa integration ng mental health to climate preparedness or climate resilience, di ba? So, yun yung nagiging direction. So, maybe doon sa mga ganong conversations, mapalutang natin siya. In terms of pandemic response, no? Ano ba yung opportunity doon in terms of integrating mental health doon sa lens na yun? Kasi, normally, yung mga ganon, mas na-focus sila doon sa biological aspect, no? Yung sa infectious disease. Pero, syempre, may mga mental health implications rin yung isolation, di ba? Yung lockdowns, may mental health implications rin sila. So, kailangan nating maging strategic kung paano yung palulutangin. And tingnan rin natin, ano ba yung commitments ng government natin? Pasok ba doon yung mental health?
8: Grabe. And I think that, you know, when it comes to making sure that we are more into what mental health is being talked about, no? RJ, siguro one last for the topic, no? I guess, how can people be more aware of what is happening in the mental health sphere? Not just in the global sphere, but also here locally.
9: Well, syempre nandoon yung mga ano, no, iba't ibang mga Facebook pages, no, very active yung National Center for Mental Health, no, yung public health unit nila, organizations, no, like yun, Youth for Mental Health, Mental Health PH, no, and other organizations, and even DOH, no, very active rin yung kanilang social media operations. Pero feeling ko yun nga, para ma-realize talaga natin siya at madama siya ng mga tao, yung frontline service delivery kailangan niya talagang mangyari, no? Kasi nga ngayon with the expanded, well, hindi naman expanded, pero with the new packages natin for mental health, I think merong opportunity doon na ano natin, mas mapadama natin sa mamamayan yung services ng government.
8: Okay, grabe. It's been a very comprehensive afternoon, no? I actually learned a lot, no, from RJ. I've been learning from RJ for nearly 10 years now, and I am still to this day learning more about the healthcare system. And I'm glad, no, that we have RJ for this afternoon. So RJ, maraming salamat po. Thank you very much for joining us for this afternoon. Siguro RJ, siguro, is there anything you wanna last minute say? Any shout outs or may gusto mo bang i-plug?
9: Wala naman, pero maraming salamat po sa ano, sa Radyo Magazine. Maraming salamat, Kenny, at sa lahat po ng nakikinig sa atin.
8: Ayan. So, maraming salamat din, RJ Nugget, for joining us for this afternoon. Of course, no, shower out tayo sa mga loyal fans natin, yung mga nagko-comment dun sa live streams. Thank you po, Sean Kyle Flores, at happy birthday po sa inyo sa May 19, Tuesday. Advance happy birthday, no? Shout out din kay AO Kihano and Romel Livid. Of course, no, from my end, you can always follow me at Kenny Aranas on Instagram, and of course, you can always follow the live updates, no, ng Youth for Mental Health Coalition, all of our social media channels. That's at Youth4MH, no. Syempre, we also want to shout out to all of our techs, no. Maraming salamat, Sir Julius, Miss Mary Shol Malimban, Sam Renz, Ryan Reyes, Ronald Esperanza, Camille Maurice Umali, and of course Marula's transmitter. Thank you very much. And of course, you know, to our very lovely Wireframe H Tech dun sa likod. Thank you very much, Jer, no, for making the program such a smooth process, no? Again, like with every segment and like with every Wireframe H Kumusta Ka Radio, we have a song for the day, no? And of course, medyo medyo sabihin natin God, what's the term I'm looking for? Relevant, no? Timely, no? Kasi may bagong palabas ngayon. Napanood mo na yung Michael na movie?
2: Hindi pa.
8: Oh, di ba? It's about Michael Jackson. So, syempre, yung song for the day natin that we're gonna leave you with is Heal the World by Michael Jackson. Of course, this has been Kenny.
9: And RJ.
8: For... Kumusta ka? Usapang mental health. No? So maraming salamat sa lahat na nakikinig sa amin nitong hapon. And of course, thank you very much to everyone who's joining us via live stream. No? So syempre, we're gonna leave you with some good feel-good music. No? And of course, we're very thankful to everyone who's here. And of course, stay tuned for more exciting episodes regarding mental health. Okay? So yan, thank you everyone. Maraming salamat sa lahat na nakikinig. Bye!